0: on the air, Blind Scott will be bombing you, Rob, endlessly with messages.
1: Nah, he doesn't bother me. None of them, Alan.
0: You sure about that? Yeah. Let's see about
1: that. 100%.
0: All right.
1: But I want to try to, I have to be able to work it out so Coach Russell is not during football season. The spring break crowd is gone. I was thinking maybe like in May of 2027. Hopefully the whole show is still together, which I'm pretty sure it will be. But yeah, Coop, I will be happy to give you my email address off air, and if anybody wants to reach out to me.
0: We would love to come to hang out in Florida, and that would be good because it's centrally located. I wonder if Jed, who fled, would make the drive down from the
2: just DM area. It to me on X.
0: Yeah, absolutely.
1: Where everything is, it's maybe like a 20-minute ride from the airport. So Uber.
0: Perfect. All right, we're in. Where are we going to meet? Like an Applebee's or something? Oh, you said that you named the place. Yeah, I got you. Yeah. All right. Thank you.
1: Beautiful place.
0: All right. Thank you, Rob. Did you check this out, Lorraine? Is this a good place? Did you look at the link or no?
3: I'm going to have to find which inbox it was sent to.
0: Oh, no. Lorraine, you've just broken Rob's heart. This is Rob. This is a legend.
3: Yes,
0: this is a decorated member of the Maller Militia, an award-winning caller, Rob in the 321, who's done many a great bit on the show. We are going to have Big Ben's lame jokes of the week. Is Weed Man there? He better be there. If he's not there.
2: Not yet, but
0: oh, no.
2: Somebody's calling right now.
0: All right, we'll get to it. Big Ben's lame jokes of the week for the rest of the hour. We'll get to that. We will do it next.
4: I'm fired up.
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13: 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Your one stop for advertising? 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
4: Speaks. Yeah. You better stop and listen. Yeah. This is the Dan Patrick Show.
14: As soon as I found out Myles Garrett was traded, I said to Fritzy, reach out to Aaron Donald. He goes, okay, why? I said, because the Rams are probably saying, reach out to Aaron Donald. We just got Myles Garrett. And I thought, Aaron Donald posts all these videos on social media. He's working out. What is he, 32? 33? Yeah, Paulie?
15: I have him just turning 35 years old.
14: Oh.
15: 10 days ago.
14: Okay. All right.
15: Basically 35.
14: A young 35.
15: He was benching the other day with dumbbells that were 160 pounds each. He looked like an active football player.
14: He was asked about coming back. Now, this is back in April, the Not Just Football podcast. This is April at the NFL draft.
16: Even when people ask me all the time, like, you sure you don't want to play? I'd be like, to be honest with you, I have no urge to play football no more.
17: That's good.
16: Sometimes in the back of my head, I'd be like, do I want to go out there? Can I think about this? And I'm like, nah, man. I'm like, I was a guy that never wanted to play forever, but I always said I was going to do 8 years and be done. I just happened to win the Super Bowl my eighth year.
14: Okay. I'd still reach out. That was April before you got Myles Garrett. Now all of a sudden, you're not the focal point. They're not going to be double teaming you. You might go, Super Bowl is in Los Angeles. You still live in L.A.? Maybe you just say to him, how about you play in the home game?
16: Yeah.
14: You can do a Roger Clemens deal with Houston. Or was that the Yankees? Was it Houston, Marvin? Yeah? Okay. Yeah, I'd just say, hey, you want to... We won't even make you go to Australia to start the season. You can just...
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2: The last person I want to hear from is Nick Saban. 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They could have done it in the beginning, Kelvin, right? If they would have made the system and cut in the players on all these billions of dollars that they make from television revenue, we wouldn't be here. But they were so damn greedy. And now all the old guard have to show up and say, stop these guys from making money. 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Nick Saban, you quit.
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3: 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They decided in March it even affected their draft picks. 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The NBA has got so much bureaucracy and so many regulations and salaries have to match that nobody makes trades. Fans love trades. 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Great player goes to great team. Good young player goes to rebuilding team. And here's some picks. And I didn't have to worry about swaps and salaries matching and cap sheet regulations.
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1: To have to watch blowhards in Manhattan walk around with brand new Knicks gear on because they finally have something to cheer about for the first time in 40-something years.
2: So. I forgot. This is because you got your ass kicked by a guy from New York one time, right?
1: No, please. It just, in watching the game last night, you're just reminded that San Antonio's really young.
3: They had to take each other's best shots in this game. I mean, you could tell the energy was there. You could tell that the Spurs were ready for the game. I don't think that you got to throw out that they're, you can clearly tell that they're young. I think they came out and they played hard. It was a game that delivered to hopefully what people's expectations were to have a competitive, good-looking finals. Because last I checked, a lot of people, oh, hey, whatever happens in the West, soon as it happens in the West, it's over.
2: Mike Brown deserves a lot of credit. And Brunson just always delivers. I mean, he's a closer, man. I mean, I don't know if you want to talk about it, comparing him to like Mariano Rivera or like whoever, but when the game gets tight, but the game's in his hands, I feel as confident in him as anyone else.
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1: Oh, boy.
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1: This NBA season is like From Dusk Till Dawn. From Dusk Till Dawn started off as like a robbery movie. Wasn't it like a bank robbery? I don't know. Something weird was going on.
6: So slow.
1: And all of a sudden, it turns into this vampire movie at a bar.
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1: 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Every day we came in here complaining about, man, how flat is the NBA?
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1: ever.
6: Selma Hayek's dancing.
1: Selma Hayek's there. What? Cheech Marin's there. And all of a sudden, it's so exciting. You're like, man, I didn't see this coming at all. It took such a turn from the weakest season to arguably the most fun in a long-ass time because of the likability factor and the competitiveness we're seeing.
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8: When Dan announced lifetime bans for certain San Antonio fans, Izzy was outraged.
9: Talk about big talk. There's no way you can keep up a lifetime ban. 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You're telling me 50 years from now, right, when this guy wants to go to a Spurs game, that ban is still going to be on? You know how many crazy things are going to happen in this world over the next 50 years? 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This guy's going to go to another game, lifetime ban. 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
5: Right? 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
6: So first off, you know, Caleb Williams, I mean, he was extremely happy. He's hit the most improbable, most unbelievable trifecta you could ever hit as a quarterback. He won the Heisman, he's on the cover of Madden, and he got a one-on-one interview with Chris Sims on Button. I told him he can retire. He's done. He's going to the Hall of Fame. Yes. Everybody knows it now. All right. The second thing I'll say is screw you, Mikey A, for that comment. All right. That's what I'll say about that.
5: I overheard your conversation. I mean,
6: come on. Okay, good. You did hear that. Yes. Because it does drive me crazy. Wemby cries, and everybody's like, oh, he's Wemby. He's the alien. It's so passionate. He wants to be in the finals. He's so happy. And then, you know, it's Caleb Williams cries, and it's like, oh, he's such a wimp loser. Oh, my gosh. He can never lead a team. And it's just like, that's what I hate about sports. It's why I got into the job. It's to correct stupid narratives like that. So I'm glad you're just playing with me and not real with that question.
5: Well, there's a reason, just quickly, since we're here, okay? I mean, Wemby's crying because he made it to the NBA Finals and did so ahead of schedule and beat Oklahoma City, and it means a lot to him. Caleb hasn't done anything.
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12: Biggest lessons we have learned from the playoffs this year. 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
12: 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Somewhere else. Maybe Canada, maybe Mexico, Russia, maybe Portugal.
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6: Retired defensive tackle Aaron Donald. Aaron Donald texting a number of people, including some NFL insider types, and saying he is, quote, for sure flirting with the idea of unretiring. And Donald's been out of the NFL for a couple years. He mentioned the opportunity of playing for a Super Bowl contender. Of course, the Rams every year are a Super Bowl contender, so I don't know why this would be any different. And especially the fact that the Super Bowl in February will be hosted in the hood in Inglewood at the Rams' home stadium and up to no good. He added, quote, if I can find the fire, it's a possibility. Well, how do you process Aaron Donald publicly flirtatious with a return to the LA Rams? So I've got Yoda, fiberglass, and grizzly bear. All right, so Aaron Donald is out here stirring the pot like he's auditioning for a Food Network show called Chaos Kitchen with Aaron Donald. The Big Tease by Mr. Donald here, flirting with the comeback, texting his buddies in the media. And it's like that ex that texts gives you that text at 1 a.m. You know what that means?
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7: 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Big trades, easy to digest, and they make it so easy that general managers in the NFL, the Rams, the Browns redid a deal on Miles Garrett's contract, and the Rams in March were like, all right, let's go. They decided in March it even affected their draft picks. So sports should be fun. The NBA has got so much bureaucracy and so many regulations and salaries have to match that nobody makes trades. Fans love trades. Yesterday was one of the great 90 minutes at the end of a program we've ever had because everybody can play along. Great player goes to great team. Good young player goes to rebuilding team. And here's some picks. 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

0: trying to get LeVar fined about Russell Wilson only having Sierra because of his playing career. What does that even mean? Like that, we're really good. We're really stretching if we've got to dock me $10.
1: It's kind of self-explanatory, is it not?
0: Like, what's... Like I'm being accused of things that aren't even possible. Like, I'm not trying to tie... I wasn't trying to tie LeVar and Russell Wilson and Sierra together. I was just simply pointing out that, you know, LeVar had brought up the fact that, you know, his playing career got him what it got him. And I was just wondering if that... And I asked the question. It was just asking the question, was that a self-suck? And I also think this... And look, Your Honor, permission to throw out an idea here. But I also think good behavior... should be taken into account. You know, if it's been a while since somebody's been fined, maybe some of the previous fines come off the board. Just throwing that out.
1: Please,
0: there.
1: Please go to break. I mean, all right. My God, stop begging.
0: By the way, be sure to check out our YouTube channel for the show. 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
14: 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Devontae Smith, Wicks out of Green Bay. Philadelphia's going to be fine. The roster's absolutely fantastic. So this is a trade I would have made years ago. I thought it was distracting last year. I also think, what does this do for the Patriots? Well, he changes the way everybody is going to be facing New England, because when you bring in a star pitcher or a star wide receiver, you go back to Randy Moss and the Patriots, it helps the tight ends. You can't cheat. It helps the run game. So A.J. Brown is going to fundamentally change the offense for New England. And I think what's amazing about A.J. Brown, since he entered the league, he is top four in yards and receiving touchdowns, which is unbelievable, because in Tennessee they had Derrick Henry and they were the number two run percentage team in the NFL. And then he goes to Philadelphia with Saquon Barkley and they're the number two rush team in the NFL. So he has been...
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0: Coming up top of next hour, a little over 10 minutes from now, we're going to see exactly what somebody has in restore. Potential bounce back opportunity in the world of sports. That'll be yours right here on Fox Sports Radio. 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By the way, Lorena, for the podcast listeners, what was that awful song? Just so people know.
1: That was Skate by Anderson .Paak and Bruno Mars.
2: Oh, gosh. Yeah. I knew it was a Bruno Mars song.
0: Bruno Mars. The degenerate gambler, right? That's the guy who likes to get after it a little bit.
1: I think about him every time I go to the MGM. I'm just like, yeah.
0: The Brendan Sorsby of music.
1: Yeah, I heard he loves Vegas so much that he pretty much is going to only perform there the rest of his life.
0: Really?
1: That's what I heard.
2: Doesn't he have like a little like lounge that he owns or something that he performs at live?
1: Yeah.
2: I think I heard that he has a spot.
0: Yeah, if you get one of those residencies, it's pretty sweet.
2: I heard he owns a spot, is what I hear. I don't know how true that is, but whatever it is, he performs at like this, like real intimate, like jazz spot or some type of a lounge where he'll pop, like not even scheduled, like he'll just pop in and he'll do a set.
0: That's pretty cool.
2: Yeah,
0: nice.
2: That's what I've heard. Because I think I got invited to one before. I was like, yeah, I'll pass.
0: See what I mean? Yeah, good call.
2: I'm not a fan of Bruno Mars because my wife and kids were playing him 24 hours, like during his like top of his popularity. When there were still CDs, I think I took his CD and threw it out the window. they played it so much. I took it out and threw it out the window.
0: Really?
2: Before Pink could even talk. We were hitting. I remember the day I recorded it. We were driving to the zoo. We were going to the zoo and they popped it right on in. And I was like, I just couldn't take it anymore. I popped that bad boy out and threw it. Everybody was crying. Wife didn't talk to me for like 2 hours. It was bad.
0: You just frisbeed it out the window.
2: Get it out of here, man. I just can't take it no more.
0: Do you think that
2: if I hear him with one of his old school beats one more time, man, I'm gonna lose it. Like I'm gonna just open the door and just jump out. While the
0: Do you think that there's gonna be looked back on as like a traumatic experience for anybody in the family that dad in a fit of rage just frisbeed a CD out the window?
2: No, not a CD, the Bruno Mars CD. Like the baby was in a car seat singing, like she's not even big enough to not be in a car seat. And she's singing Bruno Mars. This is it. This is it. We've come to the end.
0: This CD
2: is out of here or I'm out of here. One of the two. Yeah, Bruno, you can come raise the Arrington family. I'm out of here. So I've always hated Bruno Mars ever since.
0: I had no idea. I was unaware of that that factoid. All right, well,
2: there you go.
0: I thought my take was strong. So
2: when you said this song sucks, I was like right there with you. It was all right. Support, bro. I was right there. I was holding
1: hands.
2: All right,
1: no more Bruno Mars. I hear you. Thank you.
2: Thank you. Thank you, Lorena. All right. Well, there you go.
0: Hey, Bruno, if you want to come on the show, I mean, you're more than welcome. State your case.
2: I appreciate y'all letting me have the session.
0: Hey, it's Jonas Knox. 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
7: To be his normal great Wemby self, to keep the Spurs in it. But I'm not worried about him taking over like he did in the Western Conference Finals, because the Knicks have more scoring and they have more depth and more guys that can score than the Thunder did. Because you saw as the series went on, boy, if SGA wasn't doing it from the free throw line, they weren't getting points, right? You're seeing it. If something happened, look, Wemby can only be, and I'm sure they're going to exhaust him. It's the end of a long run for Wemby. He's played a lot of minutes. The Knicks are going to move the ball all around. And if something happens and, hey, life is a little bit difficult for Brunson, then guess what? Bridges can score 30. Anunoby can score 30. Josh Hart can score 20 and give you a triple-double. The Knicks are much more well-rounded of a team than Oklahoma City was. So offensively, I don't see Wemby having that kind of impact, and I'm sure the Knicks are going to get him moving the entire time. Even though they're young, the Spurs, hey, they expended a lot of energy, and it feels like maybe they put everything into getting out of the Western Conference Finals. That was seven games of blood on the floor and hair on the walls, and suddenly I expect the Knicks to be able to do that. So Wemby, as long as he's not allowed to be game one Wemby.
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7: Biggest lessons we have learned from the playoffs this year. 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
7: 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But if you want to play in the playoffs, don't go to Spain for treatment. Somewhere else. Maybe Canada, maybe Mexico, Russia, maybe Portugal.
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10: Along the right wing boards, back up top, it's Gostisbehere. Send it cross shot. Yeah. Game over! Seth Jarvis wins it in overtime!
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9: 4-3 was the final score, and you heard it all on the Hurricanes Radio Network. Game 3 will be on Saturday. In baseball, Yankees MVP Aaron Judge has been diagnosed with a stress fracture on his rib that will sideline him indefinitely. He will undergo more imaging tests in about 4 to 6 weeks. The Yankees don't expect the injury to be season-ending. Best-case scenario is that he returns sometime in August. Ketel Marte walked it off for the Diamondbacks to beat the Dodgers at home 3-2. Pirates defeated the Astros 5-1. I'm Ansi Bolaños.
8: Good morning to all. The best. 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
1: You know, Caleb Williams, I mean, he was extremely happy. He's hit the most improbable, most unbelievable trifecta you could ever hit as a quarterback. He won the Heisman, he's on the cover of Madden, and he got a one-on-one interview with Chris Sims on Button. I told him he can retire. He's done. He's going to the Hall of Fame. Yes. Everybody knows him now. All right. The second thing I'll say is screw you, Mikey A, for that comment. All right? That's what I'll say about that.
2: We overheard your conversation. I mean, come on.
1: Okay, good. You did hear that. Yeah. Because it does drive me crazy. Wemby cries, and everybody's like, oh, he's Wemby. He's the alien. He's so passionate. He wants to be in the finals. He's so happy. And then, you know, it's Caleb Williams cries, and it's like, oh, he's such a wimp loser. Oh, my gosh, he can never lead a team. And it's just like, that's what I hate about sports. It's why I got into the job, is to correct stupid narratives like that. So I'm glad you're just playing with me and not real with that question.
2: Well, there's a reason, just quickly, since we're here, okay? I mean, Wemby's crying because he made it to the NBA Finals and did so ahead of schedule and beat Oklahoma City, and it means a lot to him. Caleb hasn't done anything.
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3: 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Ladies and gentlemen, this is The Odd Couple with Rob Parker and Kelvin Washington.
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3: Here's the leftovers.
1: All right, Larry, what do we got?
13: Well, I seem to talk a lot about life after professional sports. What do you do after you're done? Well, UFC legend Anderson Silva, who I believe stopped fighting back in 2020, he is starting the process of becoming a police officer here in California. He's currently at the academy and posted evidence of himself in tactical gear, running drills and exercises with the Los Angeles Police Department. He said, isn't that fun? He said he's been on.
6: Enrollment's been low, too, you know, so good.
13: Really?
6: Good for him.
1: Yeah.
6: Yeah.
1: Mm-hmm. Yeah, it's been a problem all over the place.
6: Yeah,
1: hey, look.
6: Nobody wants to do it anymore.
1: And by the way, good luck getting into an altercation with him.
6: Or mistaking yourself for getting into an altercation with somebody and it is him.
1: Right. I mean, was it...
2: What'd you say, cop?
1: What I think...
2: What'd you say to me, copper?
1: I think Peanut Tillman was with the FBI for a while after his playing days. So we've seen this before where that's been... And God, I want to say there was another football player who also
6: Coles just became is it a sheriff?
1: Maybe that's who it was. Maybe that's
6: Lavernius,
1: who I'm thinking of.
6: Lavernius just did it in Florida.
1: Good for them. What else we got, Ray?
6: Former receiver.
13: I love that. He just said that it's a big part of his life, and he wants to give back where he can. So that's really cool.
1: Nice.
13: Now, you guys talked about Stephen Curry and his new shoe line yesterday.
1: Yeah.
13: How much did you say those shoes are?
1: Well, he got $400 million for the deal. I don't know how much the shoes are, though.
13: Oh, okay. Well, I thought he was getting $1.19 billion for that 10-year deal. And it's a revenue-based deal, too, so he's liable to get more money. So the more they sell, the more he gets.
1: Yeah, they're called Li Ning, I believe.
13: Yeah, Li Ning.
6: Huh? Say that again?
1: I don't want to.
13: Li Ning. it's the genes of the legendary athlete Li Ning that was founded back in 1990. And he was, it looks like an Olympic gymnast. He looks very talented in this picture I'm looking at.
1: It's supposed to be comfortable,
6: very
1: man.
6: Talented.
1: I mean, yeah. they're supposed to be comfortable. So,
6: his bank account is comfortable.
1: Yeah.
6: So, there you go.
1: I mean, I could do, I'd walk around on knives for $400 million. So,
6: you ain't lying. I don't know how that would work out, but I $400 million.
13: $1.19 billion, boys.
1: Man. Get paid, Steph.
13: Ooh, get that money. Cash. We are.
6: Bye.
1: Hey, it's Jonas Knox. 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
9: Early to call it Friday light, but roads are looking good out there on the southbound 99. It's green off the 204 and across the 58, the southbound 5. That's wide open down to the merge. And Rosedale seeing very low volume between the 43 and the 99.
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3: A crash on Panama and Union is out of the roadway, but you will hit some delays as you approach from either side. On the westbound side, though, continuing on Taft to the 99 is green after the incident. And the 99 does remain clear from Bakersfield down to the merge with the 5.
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1: Hurricanes Radio Network on the call. Seth Jarvis scores the game-winning goal for the Hurricanes in Game 2 of the Stanley Cup Final. Jarvis is the sixth different Hurricane to score an overtime goal this postseason. Only the 1993 Montreal Canadiens with seven had more different players score an overtime goal during their playoff run. 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You got to love the hockey calls because there's genuine surprise in the announcer's voice when the play actually develops. You never know when a hockey goal is going to happen. Like Mike Breen has got like 2 or 3 seconds to prepare his bang for when a shot goes up. The hockey guy, it's just like in a flash. Yeah, Paulie.
2: We've talked about this a lot before with like Doc Emmerich and different people who do hockey. These shift changes are so drastically fast. I mean, NBA players, they sub in, they sub out. It's very regimented and organized. The shift changes to know from second to second who is on the ice and who is not by the play-by-play person, it's nuts.
1: I think it's the most difficult job in all of professional broadcasting. I know you guys probably talked about it at length with Dan sitting here, but I can't imagine how someone like Doc Emmerich or any of these hockey announcers, who most of them are sitting way up, like they're calling it off a monitor in some cities, sitting way up on the upper levels, are able to decipher who is getting the puck at different times when these line changes are happening. I guess practice makes perfect. You're around the game long enough, you get better at it. But I think that is the most difficult job in broadcasting. No doubt about that. Dylan, you got a poll question for us today.
3: I do, actually. Off of our play of the day, what's the best overtime in sports? NBA, NHL, NFL, MLB?
1: It's got to be NHL because it can end at any moment. Like the anticipation for it. Basketball, you've got the full 5 minutes. Football's immediate, but, you know, it develops over the course of an overtime. Extra innings, I guess that's kind of comparable. But I like the speed of hockey and the way that it ends up that way. So, yeah, I would take hockey on that one.
3: Yeah, a walk-off, though, in extra innings. You have the walk-off component, which does – but also you can get into the wee hours of extra innings where I think fans run out of steam a little bit.
1: Yeah, I kind of like that, though. Like, I remember – I think I was a kid going to, like, a Pawtucket Red Sox game that went, like
2: – Minor league?
1: Minor league baseball. Like, right. You don't know the difference. And I'm learning this as a father that, like, I want to take my kid to the Dodger game, and I want to sit in the front row so I can show my kid baseball up front. He doesn't give a damn. He doesn't care. He doesn't know the difference between the Pawtucket Red Sox and the Boston Red Sox. I didn't. Kids don't either. But I think I was at a Paw Sox game. I like that, Paw Sox. And it was like 20-something innings. Like one of the longest games ever played 20-some-odd, 30-some-odd years ago. I don't know when it was. What else you got, Dylan?
3: I got one from Todd on Game 2 tonight. How does Game 2 of the NBA Finals play out? The Knicks win by a few. Knicks win comfortably. Spurs take it by a small margin. Or Spurs even the series in dominant fashion. That is word for word.
1: That's real Algonquin roundtable back there with you, Tom. That's a tough one. That's a tough poll question. I like the Spurs to win this one because I think there's going to be a real sense of desperation in San Antonio. Like, you can come back from 2-0 down. We've seen teams do it. But the idea of going on the road against this Knicks team and winning 4 of the next 5 with 3 of them at MSG, it just seems improbable at best, impossible at worst. I think the level of energy and desperation that they play with is going to carry them. I can even see them winning comfortably in this one. I can, you know, not double digits, but 7-8 points. Yeah, Paulie.
2: I want to go back to October. Wemby was coming off last year with the blood clot and not a great second year. Did anyone in your business, any pundits, analysts, have the Spurs in the finals?
1: No, because there's a formula for success in the NBA. And that formula is get to the playoffs first, take your lumps, and then get to the finals and compete for a championship. Sometimes, like in the case of Boston, you've got to get to the conference finals 5 or 6 times, and you've got to lose in the finals before you win a championship. Sometimes, like Oklahoma City, where you get beat in the second round 1 year, win a championship the next year. But with very little exceptions, there is the path to take. You've got to take that path and lose in the conference playoffs. The Spurs, what they've done is nearly unprecedented to not only get to the finals, but to beat back some of the teams they did. A Minnesota team that was injured but had more experience. A Oklahoma City team that was the defending champs, injured but had a lot of experience. Down 3-2 to win a series like that, you don't see stuff like that happen. So no, nobody believed that the Spurs team was capable of that. So I think they're going to come out with some energy in this game. I think they're going to win game two because I think they know it's basically win or go home for the San Antonio Spurs. All right, a lot to get to in the second hour. Sam Amick, he's going to join us in the third hour of the show down in San Antonio. NBA Finals game two taking place tonight. We'll talk about that and much more when we come back. Dan Patrick Show.
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8: 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And can Monken bring to the table offense?
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17: Stanley Cup Final Game 2, an instant classic as the Hurricanes down 2-0, storm back to score three unanswered goals in the third period, then beat the Golden Knights 4-3 in overtime to even the series at 1. Seth Jarvis scored on the power play in OT.
18: It's huge to be able to contribute to a win and help a team out like that's nice. Get the power play going even more after Jordo, follow his lead, and just keep this wave rolling now.
17: Game 3 Saturday night in Vegas. Red Wings captain Dylan Larkin, according to reports, wants out of Detroit, has requested a trade. Baseball: Yankees beat the Guardians 2-1 to avoid the sweep. Outfielder Aaron Judge will be out 4 to 6 weeks with a stress fracture of his rib. Packers signed wide receiver Christian Watson to a 4-year extension worth $110.5 million. That's sports. I'm Ronza Moss.
16: 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Guaranteed
17: Stanley
16: human.
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0: social media, X, IG. I Googled it. Caitlin Clark boot and rally. I was looking for her to say the term boot and rally. And then Paulie sends me the actual clip. I was like, oh, like throw up and then get back out there. I was like, man, I did not live a life.
1: You didn't live that lifestyle. I mean, I have lost track of the number of times I boot and rally. Haven't done it in several years. Hopefully more than several years. But yeah, it was once a fixture of my college life. Yeah, Paulie.
2: It's almost like she wanted to tell it, the story. She wasn't like hiding it.
1: I love
2: it.
1: The transparency. Yeah. I love it. She wanted to say that story. Yeah, Fritzy.
3: I thought it was about Fever fans that they wear these special boots to kind of get the team to rally from behind, like a rally cap or a rally monkey like the Angels had.
2: Oh, have boot and rally night at the next Fever game.
1: Well, that might encourage some pretty hard drinking there. Like an award for who doesn't boot and rally. Like if you do boot, I don't know. That's a good way to sell beer. If you're in the venue, drink as much as you can before you boot, and then you have to rally. Booting and rally is not a great thing either. Not a fun thing. Yeah, Fritzy.
3: But if you play for a team called Fever, you might vomit eventually. You would think that you'd start getting sick once in a while.
2: The fighting and digestion.
1: Yeah, that's at least twice I've regretted calling on Fritzy back there. That's a couple of times.
3: He plays with a fever. She's going to throw up.
1: Caitlin Clark's still a big story in the WNBA, and for good reason. She's a lot of fun to watch. She is the reason that I watch WNBA games. But I got to address this. Because it came up over the last couple of days when the Indiana Fever revoked the credential of one of the reporters that is covering the team. The reporter's name is Scott Agnes. He's been an independent reporter out of Indiana for some time, covered the Pacers, covered the Fever, also worked for the Pacers for some time. And he had his credential revoked this past week. Or I guess he revealed it this past week because he tweeted out some information that the Indiana Fever disagreed with. Last month, he tweeted out that Clark was out of a game against the Portland Fire, citing load management. It's not an outrageous claim. Caitlin Clark has been injured for the better part of the last couple of years. She's been dealing with multiple things. Last season was kind of a lost cause for Clark. Now she's got a back issue she's been dealing with. Well, the Indiana Fever took issue with that. They refuted the reporting, and then they decided to revoke the credential of Scott Agnes. Though I'm not going to weighing in on the particulars of Scott. I don't know him that well. I know him from being around Indiana. I know he's had some issues with the Pacers in the past, with the NBA in the past. But my issue is more with the WNBA writ large, because the WNBA, to me, they continue to prove that they are not ready for this moment. Like the WNBA over the last 3 years is having a moment. It has been fueled by Caitlin Clark. She has brought in more eyeballs than the WNBA has ever seen. Ticket sales skyrocketed. And look, I'm not dismissing the accomplishments of other WNBA players. These are great players, but the facts are the facts. The casual fan tunes in to watch Caitlin Clark. The number, though, of own goals that the WNBA has, the number of rakes that they step on consistently is just mind-blowing. You had this situation with the Fever revoking the credential. Certainly a reprimand or a public rebuking probably would have been enough. They didn't need to revoke the credential. They decided to do it. And now this is the story. This is what people are talking about. They made a mountain out of a molehill here. And that just shows to me they're not ready for it. It goes even further. Like Kathy Engelbert, the WNBA commissioner, when she reportedly said that Caitlin Clark should be grateful for the platform that the WNBA provides. Could you imagine Adam Silver saying that about Shai Gilgeous-Alexander or Nikola Jokic or Jalen Brunson now, that any one of them should be grateful for the platform that they're being provided? Come on. Come on. It goes deeper than that. Like, I took issue as a reporter with how the Dallas Stars dealt with the Paige Bueckers, AZ Fudd situation, cutting off the reporter. Again, making a mountain out of a molehill. Let the young woman answer the question. She probably would have had one ready to go. Answer the question, everybody moves on. Instead, you make that comment, you cut the reporter off, and that's the story for like 3 days. They just continue to show me that they're not ready for this level that they're rising to. The WNBA is hot right now. People are watching the WNBA. I was telling you guys before the show, like last year when Caitlin Clark did play, I'm looking for like the ION Network. I'm looking to find her anywhere. I'm watching NBC. I'm watching anywhere Caitlin Clark is playing basketball. I want to see, because I want to watch Caitlin Clark for the same reasons that I wanted to watch Steph Curry back in the day. She does things that are unique. people shot threes before Steph Curry. They shot threes before Caitlin Clark. They didn't shoot them like Steph Curry. They don't shoot them like Caitlin Clark. The WNBA has to get out of its own way. Be ready for this moment. It's only going to get bigger and better for the WNBA. You cannot be stepping on all these rakes as regularly as they are. All right, Sam Amick, great writer over The Athletic. He's going to join us in the next hour. Take your phone calls as well. A lot to get to. Dan Patrick Show.
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23: Stanley Cup Final Game 2, an instant classic as the Hurricanes down 2-0, storm back to score 3 unanswered goals in the third period, then beat the Golden Knights 4-3 in overtime to even the series at 1. Seth Jarvis scored on the power play in OT.
24: It's huge to be able to contribute to a win and help the team out like that's nice. Get the power play going even more after Jordo follow his lead. Just keep this wave rolling now.
23: Game 3 Saturday night in Vegas. Red Wings captain Dylan Larkin, according to reports, wants out of Detroit, has requested a trade. Baseball, Yankees beat the Guardians 2-1 to avoid the sweep. Outfielder Aaron Judge will be out 4 to 6 weeks with a stress fracture of his rib. Packers signed wide receiver Christian Watson to a 4-year extension worth $110.5 million. That's sports. I'm Ronta Moss.
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3: 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This isn't my system. 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
8: Listen, you got to take the positive angle in life or you're going to make yourself grumpy. So it looks like the Bears, the board of, the board, they're saying the Chicago Bears, they're going to start exploring playing in Hammond, Indiana, which is right on the border. If I got into my car right now, I'm in downtown Chicago, and I drove to Hammond, Indiana, it would take me 50 minutes. That's what it says. It would take me 53 minutes to get to Arlington Heights. You know, big stadiums, governor of Chicago is like, I'm not soaking the taxpayers. I'll defend him on that. If Stan Kroenke owned the team or Jeffrey Lurie, that we'd be building it in Arlington Heights. But you got 11 kids. They don't all agree. They're the fourth poorest owners. It's life. You know, a lot of people wish they would sell. They're not going to. I want you to know the Spurs are 5.5-point favorites tonight. On just a betting perspective, I think I'd probably take the Knicks. I think it's going to be close. I don't think you're going to have a lot of blowouts in this series.

0: With seven games of blood on the floor and hair on the walls, and suddenly I expect the Knicks to be able to do that. So Wemby, as long as he's not allowed to be game one Wemby.
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14: A quiet residential neighborhood erupts in chaos. Carmine Galante, the feared boss of the Bonanno crime family, lies dead, his cigar still clutched between his teeth.
15: Masked men walked into Joe and Mary's luncheonette in Brooklyn today and gunned down Carmine Galante, a man believed to be the most powerful mafia chieftain in the country.
14: The execution sent shockwaves through the criminal underworld and set the stage for one of the most pivotal criminal cases in New York City history. From the minds behind the acclaimed television series comes Law and Order: Criminal Justice System. This isn't a scripted drama. 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
14: For decades, the mafia had New York City in a stranglehold, with law enforcement seemingly powerless to intervene. But the murder of Carmine Galante marked the beginning of the end. Discover how a group of young prosecutors took on the mafia, and with the help of law enforcement, brought down its most powerful figures. I'm Anna Sika Nicolazzi. and from Wolf Entertainment and iHeart Podcasts. This is Law & Order Criminal Justice System.
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21: Game 2 of the NBA Finals is later tonight after 8:30 p.m. Eastern Time. Knicks took the opener on the road. They've won 12 straight playoff games. Their last loss was well over a month ago. San Antonio hosting New York tonight in the best of 7. The Finals opener drew nearly 17 million total viewers, the largest audience for a Finals telecast since 2019. Game 7 of the West Final had drawn nearly 16 million viewers, the most watched conference Finals game in a decade. Former coach Paul Westhead won the Chuck Daly Lifetime Achievement Award from the Coaches Association. 3 WNBA games tonight. Stanley Cup Final Game 3 Saturday night. Broncos linebacker Jonathan Cooper and his girlfriend were each arrested for domestic violence. At the French Open, number 2 Alexander Zverev advanced to Sunday's final. Baseball today, San Francisco an 18-3 winner at the Cubs. I'm Steve DeSager.
9: One guy is happily divorced. One guy is happily married. One guy gets called daddy by his 3 beautiful daughters. One guy gets called daddy after a credit card approval. One guy won a state high school basketball championship. One guy only covered a state high school basketball championship. One guy's been inducted into 3 halls of fame. One guy has only mocked a hall. Does this seem weird to anybody else?
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11: 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Indiana's being aggressive. Good for them. I'd love to talk to their governor. Come on the show. I think, the McCaskies are like, we tried. We negotiated. We got a better deal. I mean, both New York teams play at MetLife. That's in like the Izod Center. Ugh. 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So the Bears are, Soldier Field's in South Chicago. We're going to move down to Hammond, Indiana. It's right across the border. It's not that big of a deal.
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